0: keep working on it. But that's a story that's not always out there, but we will continue to make sure we deal with it.
1: Mr. President.
2: Mr. President. Mr. President. Mr. President. Mr. Man, in your speech just now, you suggested that you'd annihilate Iran. Do you expect Britain to help you with that? And can I ask if you have any sympathy for the many allies, like the UK, that are facing such pain on the cost of living, in part because of US actions in Iran? Thank you.
3: Well, I think as soon as the war's over, the numbers are going to come way down, pricing generally, because oil is the big thing. When the oil goes up, and we had to do that because we have to stop them, and I think we feel very united on that. We can't let Iran have a nuclear weapon. And people understand that in the United States, and they're paying more than, less than Biden, by the way, less than the Biden administration, and yet he did nothing about the threat of nuclear terror. It's nuclear terror. Can't have it. So we've stopped them from having a nuclear weapon. We've literally stopped them. They're not going to have a nuclear weapon. And we'll see what happens. I think that a settlement is going to be reached. They want to talk to us. They have been talking to us. Even today, they've been talking to us. And the relationship is developing, I'd say. But we can't let them. They understand that. We can't let them have a nuclear weapon. And there's a price to pay for that. This should have been done by other presidents, or frankly, other countries. You know, some country could have stepped forward, but there aren't too many countries, frankly, that could have handled that. So I think we've done a great job. They will not have a nuclear weapon.
2: Mr. President, you just built a very strong case for patriotism over globalism. So I would ask your advice for the UK if we were to pursue that same vision. And if I could ask Prime Minister Burnham as well, your predecessor famously said he was happier in Davos than Westminster. Are you happier in Manchester or Manhattan?
0: Oh, that's a risky question.
3: Well,
0: I like to remind the President every now and again to be called the great city of Manchester. You know it so well.
4: Bueno, pues el presidente de los Estados Unidos y el primer ministro de Reino Unido compartiendo preocupación con respecto a la inmigración ilegal, algo que Donald Trump asegura que es un problema mundial, ha destacado de nuevo sus cifras en cuanto a los cruces en la frontera sur y ha instado a Reino Unido, bueno, pues también a tener políticas similares. 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Conectemos con ellos.
0: For us as we go.
3: Well, Bev always asks good questions, but I think there's a tremendous patriotism in Britain. And you go on United Kingdom, Britain, they call sometimes England, they go back to the old, it's got more names than any other place in the world, right? And sometimes they have to be educated as to why, but there's great patriotism in the country. They want to see great things happen. Tremendous potential. I mean, I see some countries, and I'm with the leaders, and I don't say it, but I don't see a lot of potential. They've got a tough road to hoe. This is a country with great patriotism. They love the country. The people love the country as much as any other country I can think of. And I think it's just waiting for success, waiting for good leadership, waiting for success.
5: Mr. President,
6: two questions if I could. One related to the UK and one related to the press issue. If the district court decides against you, will you let the three media outlets back in?
3: Well, probably will, because this is a judge who's not a particularly fair judge. So you never know. But I'm talking about national security. And I think we have a right to clean out fake news, you know? News is fake. And by the way, they said they were going to be here, but they came. You know, I knew that would happen. What, are they not going to be with President Xi tomorrow? So, but they said, we will not cover Trump. This is something you don't have to know about. You don't have to. You won't have this problem. But, no, we have a lot of fake news. And I think when news is fake, and it's actually dangerous, I think we have a right to clear it out.
6: How is it dangerous? Could you just elaborate? How are these news media outlets dangerous?
3: Oh, when they make statements about the war, when they make false statements, false malicious, and they don't have sources, but they say they do. No, no, it's very dangerous for our country, and I won't stand for it.
6: And then on the UK, so earlier this month, the UK sanctioned certain settlement organizations in the West Bank. What did you think of that move? Did you discuss
3: it? Well, I don't know about the move. Do you know about the move?
0: Yes. Obviously, we took that decision, the Foreign Secretary and I, and you know, we did call you just to say why we'd taken that. You know, I take this view on this this issue. We've all spoken over the years about the importance of a two-state solution. If we face a situation where there's a tender to put settlements on the West Bank that in effect make a two-state solution non-viable, what do we do? Because if we do nothing, then it further erodes people's trust in politics. They think, well, you're all talk. When it comes to it, you're not prepared to follow up on that talk and do something. You know, we condemn the Hamas attacks of 7th of October completely, and we will anti-Semitism wherever
3: that is
0: we
3: true.
0: See it.
3: A very strong condemnation.
0: Completely. But on that issue, you know, we targeted action, the Foreign Secretary proposed, on the banning the imports of goods from the settlements, because you, in the end of the day, have to have meaning behind your words, otherwise trust in politics further evaporates.
1: The Chagos deals, Mr. President, are you going to support it?
5: The what?
1: The deal to give away the Chagos Islands from the UK to Mauritius.
3: I don't support it. I think it's terrible. It was a terrible deal. They all of a sudden say they have ownership. Somebody has ownership that never showed up before after decades and centuries. I think it's ridiculous. No, we were talking about that, and it's strategically very important. Very important. You know, we had to send our B-2 bombers when we bombed the Iran nuclear. We had to send the B-2 bombers back home to Missouri as opposed to flying for a short period of time, they had to fly for a long period of time. It's amazing how strategic it is, and I think the Prime Minister is going to be looking at it.
0: Mm-hmm. Yeah.
3: Very, very strategic location. Amazing. Just, and it's unique. I said, well, we could get something else. Actually, it's a very unique, it's a very important piece of real estate, militarily and strategically. Yes, right behind.
2: Mr. President, relations between the U.S. and the U.K. have been a little bit up and down lately.
3: No, I think they're up.
2: What sort of state would you say they're in now?
3: Well, they're more up now than they were with your last Prime Minister, let me put it that way.
2: You're getting on well.
3: But even in that, I mean, we took care. We made a deal that nobody else could make with Rolls-Royce. We made sure that Rolls-Royce was being properly taken care of. We didn't force them to do things like, you know, you build the Rolls-Royces in Brooklyn, New York. We didn't do that. We had a, Scott, right? We had a lot of decisions to make with respect to age-old companies with great reputations that were made in your country for years. And, you know, we made a lot of concessions. But, no, I think right now, based on my relationship with your Prime Minister, Andy, I think that I think we're doing very well. Thank you very much.
7: Thank you, press. Thank you, press. Thank you, press.
2: Thank you,
7: press.
2: Thank you,
7: press.
2: Thank you all. Thank you.
7: All right, guys. Thank you. Thank you, sir.
4: Bueno, pues así finaliza la reunión, el primer encuentro, de hecho, por parte de Donald Trump y Andy Burnham, en el que, por cierto, también se ha hablado sobre las Malvinas, y Donald Trump ha dicho que no se apoya el acuerdo en ese respecto. 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

0: 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Bien, pues esa reunión ya ha comenzado. Vamos a ella. But the relationship is very strong, and with Europe it's very strong, and you saw what just happened with Greenland, which was something very special. So maybe I'd ask you to say a few words, and then we're going to get down to business. All right?
1: Thank you very much. Thank you very much, Mr. President. Thank you very much for this meeting, and thanks for your personal support, bipartisan support, and bipartisan support when they voted the Lindsey Graham bill. Thank you very much for this. Thanks, Jared and Steve, meeting with us. They came to our capital. Thank you so much. The society is very supportive. I hope that we will end this war, and President Trump will help us to end this war, and I think that to do as quick as possible before winter, better before winter.
2: We big thing before winter. Huh?
1: Yeah, so we will discuss a lot of different things. So let's start. Thank you.
3: Mr. President, last year at this assembly, you said that you think Ukraine can take back all its territory. Do you still think that's the case, or what do you think they're going to have to give up for peace to happen in Ukraine?
2: Well, I think they're going to make a deal, and I don't want to say what the deal is. We talk about it a lot, including with President Putin, and I think something's going to happen. But certainly they are very good fighters, really. They can be proud of themselves. Regardless, we'll see what happens. But very, very capable people.
4: Mr. President.
2: Very capable leadership.
5: Mr. President, the
4: strikes inside Russia on the refining capacity and the diesel, it seems like that's been a serious hit on the Russians. Can you talk about that?
2: Well, it is a serious hit on the Russians. It's also a serious hit on the price of diesel. The diesel oil, diesel fuel has gone up quite a bit, but we'll be talking about that. But now it's a very serious hit, certainly on Russia.
5: So a lot of people in the UK are very worried about the mood music from the UK and other European leaders about the inevitability of direct conflict between us and Russia. Can you stop that happening?
2: About the UK and Russia?
5: Yes, and the UK and extended Europe.
2: I think it'll be okay. But I will say the rhetoric from your last prime minister was too tough. He has to be a little bit careful.
5: And this one?
2: Well, I haven't heard the rhetoric too much, but I think he's going to be good. I will say he's on your side very much. And but it's a very interesting thing that you say. I've seen that dialogue, and that dialogue is too nasty.
6: President, Senator Sullivan today has called for a ban on diesel exports, a temporary ban.
2: On what?
6: A ban on diesel exports. Chuck Grassley called for the same thing. Mike Rogers called for the same thing. Is that something you're considering? If so,
2: well, I've called for that, too. I've said, let's not send out the diesel. We make a lot of diesel. It could have a little bit of an effect on regular automobile gasoline, because when you do that, you know, it's a sort of a flow, it's a balance. But no, I've called for it within my people. I've been talking about it. Scott, do you want to talk about that for a second?
7: We're examining that, whether it's feasible in terms of the overall refining capacity and whether a full...
0: Bueno, pues el presidente de los Estados Unidos, que está reunido con Volodymyr Zelensky, la primera pregunta ha ido directa hacia el propio presidente con respecto a esas afirmaciones que dio el año pasado en esa misma cumbre, donde aseguraba que Ucrania podía recuperar todo el territorio perdido. 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
2: A lot of people being killed, and they don't want that, but I think they both want to see the war ended.
8: Mr. President, how does the deal look between with the Belarusian president over potash? And if that goes through, are you concerned that the money for that deal would strengthen Russia's hand at all in the war?
2: No, not at all, but Belarus has a lot of potash.

0: and our farmers need good prices, and we want to get a lower price than Canada. And we'll continue to go with Canada, but Belarus would like to sell it for a much lower price.
1: He said there's not much left.
2: Has anyone from your team met with the Iranian delegation? Anyone from, or plans to meet with who? Will you say?
0: Yeah, today.
2: How was that conversation, Mr. President?
0: About an hour ago.
2: Okay.
0: How was it? Very well. It ended an hour ago. It was a meeting that lasted for 3 hours. It ended an hour ago.
2: What was
0: that? It was a very good meeting. I mean, I must say, it's very good. I can't imagine why they wouldn't want to do it. It's a greatness, potential greatness, or obliteration.
2: What do you choices. Mean? I mean, it's, right you,
0: in one case, it's obliteration, and the other alternative is potential greatness. It could be a great country.
3: What are you leaning towards right now? Zelensky Granville is one of the questions that Ukrainians are very interested in.
0: Well, something we're certainly studying. It's a very severe bill. It's very severe, very tough. Yeah.
3: Are you planning?
0: Very, very strongly.
3: With President of China, because it might impact him in the first way.
0: I'll probably talk about. We're going to talk about a lot. It's going to be a great meeting, and we're going to have a. Look, we have a very good relationship. Look, he likes China. I like the U.S. He loves China. I love the U.S. That's the way it is. But we're going to have a big, it's a big deal tomorrow night. I'll tell you, everybody wants to be there. Everybody wants to be there.
3: President.
0: I wish we had the ballroom. If we had the ballroom, we could have 2,000 people. But we have a very small room. But as one of the papers reported, that's the hottest ticket that they've said in a long time, when President Xi comes in. Almost as hot as when Zelensky comes into town.
4: I'm right.
3: Yeah. Will we bring Zelensky to the ballroom next time?
0: What?
3: Will we bring Zelensky to the ballroom?
0: Yeah, well, we might have that. It's going to be... It's under budget and ahead of schedule.
5: Mr. President, can you tell us a little bit more about this Iranian meeting? Did Mr. Kushner and Mr. Witkoff participate?
0: There's nothing to say. They had a very good meeting, a very productive meeting, and they have another one scheduled in the very near future. Steve, if you want to, Jared, want to say something, but they had a very productive meeting, yes.
5: I take it you don't want to say something, Steve?
2: Can you right, give us something?
1: Did they say anything about your speech today?
2: How are you feeling after that meeting?
6: I feel very good right now.
7: Bueno, pues atención, porque Donald Trump no solo está hablando del frente en Ucrania, sino también del frente en Irán. 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
0: See, if you would have come in at the end, we would have had an answer, but we'll be talking about that now. Very capable production. I mean, we talk about it all the time. Very capable people. Really amazingly capable people. Thank you very much, everybody.
8: Thank you, Press. Thank you, Press. Let's go. Please look up the same way. Thank you.
9: Thank you, guys.
7: Bueno, pues así finaliza el encuentro entre Donald Trump y Volodymyr Zelensky con una conversación futura sobre los Patriot. 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

Tonight, Secretary of State Marco Rubio. Where's Marco? He's never very far away. But we have so many great people. I want to thank Kristi Noem for doing a really terrific job. And all of the other members of the administration. We have Scott, we have Steve, we have a couple that have, hi, Kristi. We have a couple that just showed up, and I'd like to introduce everybody because you're much more important than they are. You're the heads of the country, and your countries are doing very well. There's been a big shift in your countries. It's a big shift to the right. That's a good thing, but for too long, leaders before us allowed many parts of the Western Hemisphere to become badly destabilized by cartel violence, uncontrolled migration, and foreign interference. And you know that better than a lot of you. Got elected for that very reason. You were to stop it. The shield of the Americas is a recognition that our region is stronger, safer, and more prosperous if we work together and confront the threats of all of the threats of the A lot of them, the biggest, the cartels, I would say, the biggest threat. As part of that effort, I want to thank you for joining the Department of War's America Counter-Cartel Coalition, and we're there to help you. For years, cartels have waged war on the people of this hemisphere. Now, we're waging war on them. The job of every leader in this room is, above all, to protect the physical safety of your people. These are violent terrorist paramilitary forces in control of physical territory, and that's because nobody ever did anything to stop them. You're much tougher than them. You have the backing of the United States, and that makes you much stronger. So today I'm asking all nations in the shield of the Americas to formally designate narco-terrorists as common threats to stability and apply crushing sanctions against all 24 U.S. designated foreign terrorist organizations. Until I came along, nobody designated anything. You were on your own, but now you're not on your own anymore. And all drug trafficking organizations, I want to thank you for the steps that you've already taken to help deny these organizations of safe havens. You have let us know, and we've taken them out. You let us know, and we take them out. Or you take them out yourself. I like that even better. But if you can't, we'll do it for you. But our joint efforts have already saved hundreds of thousands of lives from lethal fentanyl overdoses and stripped over $4 billion in cartels. You probably noticed that the drugs, the fentanyl being delivered by sea, by ocean and sea, was down 97% coming into the United States. Nobody's ever seen anything like it. And so that means there's 3% left, and we're trying to find out who are those 3%, because I think they happen to be the bravest people in the world, okay? They may be bad, but they're brave. But we're down 97%. For years, administration has displayed games, and they bring them to a court in Miami or something, and the judge would release them immediately, and they go back to selling drugs and fentanyl and everything else that they sell. But now we don't waste our time doing it. Today I'm asking the Shield of the America members to help ensure the vast natural wealth of this hemisphere. You have tremendous natural wealth. Maybe in the world you probably have the greatest natural wealth. And that you not let it be taken over by hostile outside powers. Can't let that happen. You won't have a country anymore. Once that happens, you don't come back very easily. But we must secure control of our own energy pipelines, rare earth elements, and agricultural trade corridors, and something that you know how to do, and you know how to do it very well. The resources of the Americas must always belong to the people of the Americas. The United States is eager to work with you to achieve this goal and to strengthen all of our nations. And we're working with many of you, and so many of you, almost all of you, I recognize just by your own great work. I mean, great work. You're very respected people. You're doing something that a lot of people thought couldn't be done very easily. So I want to thank you once again. It's a great honor to be here. And I just want to let you know that the United States is standing behind you. And a number of you know that very well, because you're here. I've endorsed some of you, and you had great election victories, great election victories. So far, I think I'm 9 for 9. Everybody I've endorsed has won. And we just had a big win in Colombia, as you know. We had a big win in Argentina, not so long ago, twice.
and a lot of wins. We're winning a lot. So I just want to thank you all for being here. I'm with you all the way, and whatever I can do, I will do. And we have very capable people with Scott and Marco and Pete, Pete Hegseth, and General Raisin Cane. General Raisin Cane, that's what they call him for a reason. And you're really fantastic. Congratulations on a job well done. Nobody thought a thing like this would ever happen. Congratulations. Thank you.

0: have a meeting with, I don't want to say a less impressive group because I'll be insulting people very badly, so I won't say it. Okay.
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2: Great initiative, and I think it's an opportunity that myself and my country, we don't want to pass. We want to advance as much as possible. You have a great team, you have a great Secretary of State, and there's a lot that we can achieve. We have, of course, our own concerns, and there are mutual concerns that we want to work together. We think that Venezuela is something that needs to put all the countries together. We celebrate what you did, because all of us, we have suffered of the Maduro and Chavez regime for many, many years, so we appreciate what happened on January the 3rd, but we need to continue to work and make sure that there is democracy again in Venezuela. The same happened in Nicaragua, and hopefully we can see a free Cuba in our generation. So we are here to work together with the U.S. administration, and please count on us, and thank you. Thank you very much for putting the Western hemisphere on your agenda.
0: Well, thank you. Situation's amazing because we have the biggest oil companies in the world now going in, and they're starting to build. It takes a little while, but they're spending billions of dollars. They're building rigs where no rig existed or where they're old and rotted and rusted and useless. But we have the biggest companies in the world, American oil companies and others, going in, and it's been amazing. It's, and the people, they've never seen anything like it. And that goes to the people, ultimately. It comes some to us, but goes largely also to Venezuela. That's great. And Cuba, I mean, what can I say about Cuba? They had another blackout last night. They don't have enough for lights. I don't know what's going on with Cuba, but they're not looking so good. But, you know, Marco's parents were born in Cuba. It's like a great story, and he wants to figure it all out, Marco, right? You want to figure out what's exactly there. I think he has figured it out, so I'm going to someday in the near future drop him off in the middle of Cuba, just on the way back from Iran, where I have one of those big, beautiful aircraft carriers. Fly him in, drop him off, and he'll figure out the rest. He always does. But it is a great story. His parents were born there, and now look at the position of Secretary of State, doing a fantastic job. Do you have anything to say about
3: that? Well, I've already spoken to the group, and they've heard me from you, but I know we have to go, Mr. President, we have this meeting coming up, but since this group last met, we've added two new members. One is not here today, the President of Colombia, because he made a pledge not to leave the country. Because he's
0: El Tigre. So he was a big Trump fan, that's why I like him. He was, all he did is talk about Trump, and I said, I like that guy, let's endorse him. I endorsed him, and he went from number 10 to number 1 and won in a landslide, and I hear he's doing a great job.
3: But our newest member is here from Peru, President Fujimori. We want to give you an opportunity to speak and introduce yourself, and thank you. Aren't we all very happy that Peru is now a member of the great U.S.?
4: President Trump, Secretary Rubio, thank you so much. Peru joins the Shield of the America with great determination and great enthusiasm.

0: over the last period of time since I've been in politics. I haven't been in politics too long, relatively speaking, not too long, but I've got a lot of great friends sitting around this table. They're amazing people, and we make sure their lives are good. Virtually every nation in this room has been outstanding, and they've done amazing things, and I want to express my gratitude to each of you for being strong and tough partners for investing in the United States of America. You know, we have $21 trillion of investment, and a good chunk from the people in this room, but $21 trillion, that's a record. No country's ever had that. Part of its tariffs, but frankly, whatever it takes. But it's been, it's never been anything like it. The record, the all-time record is $3 trillion, we're now $21 trillion. So it's been incredible, and really a lot of it, I could name the people, I could tell you how much each invested in the United States, and we appreciate it. But the stock market's reached 80 all-time highs since in a year and a half, which is a record also. So I just want to thank all of my friends sitting around the table. We don't have to go through the whole list of names because we want to talk a little bit about other things. But I do want to thank also Secretary of State Marco Rubio has been fantastic and the job he's done. Secretary of the Treasury Scott Bessent. Scott, thank you very much. Secretary, Special Envoy Steve Witkoff, very powerful man. Very powerful. I call him Henry Kissinger Jr., but he doesn't leak. There's a big difference. Henry leaked a little bit. I knew Henry. He leaked like a sieve, ambassador to the United Nations. Somebody's really done a great job. Mike Waltz, where are you, Mike? Good job, Mike. Jared Kushner, who's between Steve and Jared, we have two very smart people, and they're doing a job, and I think they're going to get this thing ended. I have a lot of respect on both sides. They respect them. The Iranians respect them both very much, and I think it's important, but I think we're going to get it done. And CEO of the U.S. International Development Finance Corporation, Ben Black. Thank you, Ben. It's great, Ben. Good job you're doing. So exactly 1 year ago, many of our nations met here in the sidelines of the United Nations to discuss how we could end the bloody war in Gaza. And almost the same faces were here, including my friend right over here from Turkey. He's a tough cookie. Don't mess around with him. He's tough. I hope they translate this right. I hope we have a good translator, but he's fantastic. He's a fantastic guy, right? My friend. And the war was raging with no end in sight, Gaza, just no end in sight. Because of the progress we made that day, we reached it. This was the same group of people, essentially. We reached a historic peace deal just a few weeks later, saving hundreds of thousands of lives. And with your help, the UN Security Council unanimously approved the 20-point Gaza peace plan we jointly developed, creating the Board of Peace, which is fantastic. And I want to thank the nations, most of the nations around the table. They invested billions of dollars in bringing back Gaza, helping the people, really to help the people more than anything else, helping the people of Gaza. And it's been pretty amazing. We also got back all of the hostages, 100% of them, both living and dead. They were dead. Both living and dead, we got them all back, and they were people dancing in the streets. Nobody thought it was possible. The people around this table made that possible. This year, many of us have also been in close contact as we sought to address the other long-standing challenge in the Middle East, and that's the Iranian regime's pursuit of a nuclear weapon and a nuclear bomb. And we're not going to let that happen. It's already ended. That aspect of it, in my opinion, has already ended. And the Operation Epic Fury crippled Iran's navy. It eliminated it, actually.
1: Bueno, pues el presidente de los Estados Unidos que está hablando con los países del Golfo, a los que, atención, pone un plazo con respecto a un acuerdo con Irán que no tiene por qué ser el 2 de octubre ni cualquier otra fecha. 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
0: But we recently announced that we've escorted again more than 1 billion barrels of oil out just in the recent period, and we're taking out 25 to 30 ships a night, sometimes during the day, but a lot of it's during the night. The blockade is the strongest thing that anyone's ever seen. We call it a wall of steel, and our Navy is amazing. Our military is amazing. It's amazing. And we now have more oil flowing through the strait than at any point by far since the conflict began. And again, a big portion of what we've done, maybe 99% of it, is to make sure that Iran doesn't have a nuclear weapon. Those sites have been blown up. We may have to blow up another one, Pickaxe Mountain. That's, we're not seeing a lot of activity there, but if we do, we'll blow it up immediately. While this is all excellent news, Iran's terrorist attacks on commercial shipping in neighboring countries have shown the need to shift Middle East energy infrastructure away from the Iranian checkpoints. That's why my administration strongly supports the India-Middle East-Europe economic corridor and other places of the form of getting oil out, whether it's pipelines or anything else. And together we're on the verge of overcoming challenges that have plagued this region for decades. This has gone on for decades. So they called Iran the bully of the Middle East for 51 years. I was saying 47, but I've been saying it for 4 years, so the real number is 51 years. And they're really not the bully anymore. They can create problems, but they're not the bully anymore. But they were the bully of the Middle East, and everybody was very concerned, in a way, afraid. Maybe rightfully so, but they're not afraid any longer. We continue to stand together. We are all together, very much united. We're with them 100%, and we'll create a future for this region and the world that is brighter than ever before. It's a region which probably has maybe the most potential of any region anywhere in the world. And it's not just the oil, it's the minds, it's the brilliance, it's the genius. I know these people, they're brilliant people. High energy, maybe sometimes too high energy, right? That we could use the brilliance and a little bit lower energy on occasion. That would be pretty good. But they're brilliant people, and they're great people, and they're my friends, and they're doing a fantastic job. So we think that the situation with Iran could end right after the midterm elections, maybe before, I don't know, you never know. But they don't understand. What they really don't is that I won the election in a landslide. I won all 7 swing states. I won by millions of votes, the popular vote. I won the counties by 86%, which never happened before. It's the highest ever. And the electoral college by a lot, by a tremendous amount. And I'm not running. Other people are running. Other Republicans are running. They're great people, and I'll help them get elected, but I'm not running. And I don't think about the election at all when I think about ending the nuclear threat from Iran. I just think about ending the nuclear threat from Iran. And that's all I do. I think about that. And it has nothing to do with the election. If we do well, we should do well, because there's never been a time like it in the United States. There's never been any time like it. A man that happens to be sitting at this table right now said that a couple of years ago, said that a year ago, your nation, sir, was dead. And now you have the hottest nation anywhere in the world. And we do. We're the hottest in the world. We have the best military, the strongest military. And we use it to help our friends, and these are great friends. So we're going to get rid of the Iran threat. I think that they'll do something maybe after the war. I think it's going to go quickly. Look, it's going to go one way or the other. It's either going to, we're going to make a deal or it's going to end very, very quickly. It'll end very, so quickly your head will spin. So I just want